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90.9 FM, WJAB, from the campus of Alabama A&M University. That's where music from Jill Scott, along with Anthony Hamilton, called So In Love at 9:44, 15. Make that 16 minutes before your 10 o'clock hour. Good Saturday morning to you. Brother BJ here. Hey, yeah, running a little late this morning, but that's all right. We're here on your station, 90.9 WJAB, as well as on the World Wide Web at WJAB.org. Hey, weatherman for the calling for today, partly cloudy sky, looking for a high today of around 87 degrees. Winds are going to be out of south-southeast, about 5 to 10 miles per hour. Looking ahead at this evening, we're looking at cloudy skies with a low near 70. Winds are going to be light and variable. Right now, looking out of the window, see at the studio of the WJAB, we're looking at sunny skies, beautiful sunny skies. It is 79 degrees from your station. Hey, I want to remind you that the North Alabama Sickle Cell Foundation Incorporated would have its annual Sickle Cell Walkathon. As a matter of fact, it's going on right now as we speak. Now, it's going to be, it started at the Bob Harrison Senior Wellness and Advocacy Center at 6156 Pulaski Pike. And if you haven't already done so, registration was at 7:30 this morning, and the walk, like I said, it is underway right now as we speak. For details and information, 256-536-2723. Once again, 256-536-2723. I also want to remind you that the Redstone Arsenal Morale, Welfare, and Recreation invites the public to the Army's 251st birthday celebration. That's going on today as well. It's going to be going on from 4 p.m. until 9 p.m. this evening. Now, the location is at the Redstone Gateway outside Gate 9 at the Research Park Boulevard. Now, there will be a vendor and kid entrepreneur market, food, music, Army static displays, and fireworks for the finale. Now, for more details and information, you can call 256-842-5231. Once again, that number is 256-842-5231. Also want you to tune in to the next edition of Return to the Source with that's tomorrow, Sunday, with the host Douglas Turner. He will talk to jazz vocalist Roderick Harper. So I want you to tune in to WJAB FM as well as WJAB.org. Keep it locked to WJAB while we continue to groove with you on this Saturday morning. We're making it happen for you. And like I said, getting things started a little late this morning, but we're here. Hey, we're here bringing you the best sounds in town, all the good music that you can use. Let's go ahead and continue. We got Waiting in the Wing here. Let's see, you got the Sweat Man coming your way, Mr. Keith Sweat. And he says, something just ain't right. Sometimes, you know, we get to wake up on the wrong side of the bed, but that's all right. We're here this morning. Here's Something Ain't Just Ain't Right with Keith Sweat at 9:47 a.m. Good morning.

90.9 FM WJAB from the campus of Alabama A&M University. From the album Make It Last Forever. That's Mr. Keith Sweat. He called it Something Just Ain't Right. Right now, his next, Getting Too Close to You This Morning. 80 degrees right now. Sunshine in the skies. Come on, next. Let's talk to him this morning.

90.9 FM WJAB from the campus of Alabama A&M University. That's Jesse Graham, Mr. Mailman, taking us up to the 10 o'clock hour NPR News Update from Washington. Coming up next, we're going to continue to jam with you Saturday morning classics on your station, WJAB.

want to say good morning to everybody just joining us here on this station, WJB. Say good morning to my sis out there in Phoenix area, Arizona. Hey, good morning, Johnny May. How are you there? And I want to say good morning to my sis up there in Chicago, in Chi-Town. And a prayer good morning to you, too, as well. I know my sister's always checking the little bro out here, making sure he's on the JB, you know, better late than ever, y'all. Also, my good pal and friend, Brother RB. Good morning to you, RB. Trying to get y'all got locked in there. Hey, thanks for tuning in to let us turn you on this morning. Also, my good pal HD out there. Good morning to you, bro. Hope everything is going well. We grooving right on into the 10 o'clock.

0: 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Let's go to news time, and we'll be back on the other side. Keep it locked.
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2: Live from NPR News in Washington, I'm Nora Rahm. The U.S. military says it shot down multiple Iranian drones and missiles aimed at commercial ships in the Strait of Hormuz. Iranian officials say the ships were attempting to pass without Iran's permission. The House voted this week to invoke the War Powers Act in response to the war in Iran. It passed with the help of some Republicans. NPR's Ron Elving has more.
3: This week, four members of the Republican majority crossed the aisle to vote with the Democrats and invoke the War Powers Act on Iran. This is legislation that's been on the books since the wind down from the Vietnam War, and it requires congressional approval after an overseas deployment has lasted 60 days. We're way past that with the war on Iran, but past efforts to invoke the act have fallen short. This time, with the margin of majority down to the fingers of one hand, the defection of four Republicans was enough. Now we'll see if the Senate follows through.
2: NPR's Ron Elving. The United Kingdom is condemning what it calls efforts to stir up division after the Trump administration commented on the wrongful arrest of a white student who was stabbed by a person of color in southern England. NPR's Lauren Freyer reports.
4: The U.S. State Department accused the U.K. of having a two-tiered policing system, a symptom, it said, of civilizational decline, while Vice President J.D. Vance blamed a mass invasion of migrants and what he called U.K. self-hatred. Without naming Vance, the British government condemned efforts to interfere in U.K. democracy and stir up division on streets. 18-year-old Henry Novak was falsely accused of racial abuse and handcuffed by police as he lay dying of stab wounds. His killer is now serving a life sentence. But the far right has seized on this case as proof of anti-white prejudice by police. Novak's family has said they do not want his death to be used to create division, and data show people of color are twice as likely to get arrested here. Lauren Freyer, NPR News, Bath, England.
2: More Ukrainian drones attacked targets in Russia's imperial former capital, St. Petersburg, overnight. The strikes were the second this week and appeared timed to a marquee economic forum headlined by Russian President Vladimir Putin. NPR's Charles Maines has more on the story.
5: The extent of the damage from the attack was not immediately clear, but authorities said air defenses had intercepted over 140 Ukrainian drones in all. The situation prompted the region's governor to instruct city residents to stay in their homes. Authorities throttled mobile internet service, thought to help guide the drones to their targets. The attack came on the final day of the International Economic Forum, an event used by Russian President Vladimir Putin to project Russian economic and political might. In public remarks Friday, Putin dismissed an offer by his Ukrainian counterpart, Volodymyr Zelensky, to hold face-to-face peace talks and said Russia would meet its military objectives. Charles Maines, NPR News, St. Petersburg.
2: You're listening to NPR News in Washington. A startup company tested a small nuclear reactor in Idaho this week that could someday help humans live on the moon. The Mountain West News Bureau's Hannah Merzbach has more.
6: Tom Mancinelli with the company Antares says its microreactor could power lunar space missions in remote military bases.
7: Where the grid might not be as reliable and where it's difficult to bring the liquid fuel supply.
6: A test model of Antares' microreactor went critical at the Idaho National Lab. That means the company safely controlled a nuclear fission reaction, but didn't produce any electricity. This is the first reactor in a U.S. Energy Department program to meet a July 4th deadline. The Fed's fast-tracked reactor licenses to usher in a, quote, nuclear renaissance. Something some experts worry could result in mistakes. For NPR News, I'm Hannah Merzbach in Jackson, Wyoming.
2: The New York Knicks now have a commanding lead in the NBA Finals. Bruce Kahnweiser reports.
8: It was a nail-biter, but the Knicks won Game 2 of the NBA Finals, defeating the San Antonio Spurs 105-104. Having won two games in Texas, the Knicks will return to New York for Game 3 on Monday, leading the series 2-0. The Knicks have now won 13 straight playoff games, including 8 on the road. Only the Golden State Warriors have ever put together a longer playoff win streak, winning 15 in a row in 2017. The Knicks will have a chance to tie that record if they can sweep the next two games in Madison Square Garden. For NPR News, I'm Bruce Kahnweiser.
2: In women's tennis, Russian teenager Mira Andreeva won the French Open today. I'm Noor Rahm, NPR News, in Washington.
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0: 90.9 FM WJB from the campus of Alabama A&M University. That's the music of one, the Sheila and Jeanette, a.k.a. The Emotions, with the Best of My Love. For that, none of the late, great Luther Vandross, when he called Bad Boy, having a party. Even before that, it was Jesse Graham with Mr. Mailman. 14 minutes past your 10 o'clock hour, you hit inside Classics 1 with your brother BJ on WJAB FM, as well as on the World Wide Web at WJAB.org. Hey, thank you for tuning us in. Let us turn you on this Saturday morning. We want to remind you that the Delta Choir will have its 25th annual gospel concert. That's going on tomorrow, June 7th at 4:30 p.m. And it's going to be at the St. Bartley Primitive Baptist Church at 3020 Belafonte Avenue, right here in the city of Huntsville. Now, the public is cordially invited. That's the Delta Choir and their 25th annual gospel concert. I had the opportunity to attend one of those some time back, but it was fantastic, and I think I'm going to try to catch that one tomorrow as well. Also want to remind you that the Action Kids will have its summer 2026 tennis camp. That's going to be June 8th through the 19th. Now, all kids ages 5 to 10 are encouraged to come out. The number for camp locations and days is 256-372-8268. Once again, that number is 256-372-8268. Tell them you heard about your friends here at 90.9 FM. WJAB. Want to say good morning, everybody. Got us locked in all out there in Madison. Hey, good morning to you, Mary. Mary always checks in with us and let us know that she is listening. So good morning to you. Also, everybody around Decatur, where it's greater. Good morning to y'all out there. Also, Hartsville, Hillsboro, and all the surrounding listening areas, Pulaski, Tennessee as well. Good morning to you. Thank you for tuning us in this morning. Keep it locked. We're going to continue with great classic music for your listening pleasure on this Saturday morning, right after this.
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3: 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The number for ticket information is 256-457-9663.
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0: 90.9 FM WJAB from the campus of Alabama A&M University. Yes, we're moving from LTD, what they call Jam. You're jamming with the brother on this Saturday morning. Classics here for your listening pleasure. We're doing enough for you at 10:32, 28 before your 11 o'clock hour. Hey, weather winds calling today for a partly cloudy sky, looking for a high today of around 87 degrees. Winds out of the south, southeast, 5 to 10 miles per hour. We're looking ahead at this evening. We're looking at cloudy skies. The weatherman's calling for that is cloudy skies with a low near 70. Light and variable winds is in the forecast for this afternoon, or this evening, that is. On tomorrow, we're looking for an overcast skies and rain showers. And at some time in thunderstorm possible, looking for a high tomorrow of around 77 degrees. Winds out of the south-southeast at about 5 to 10 miles per hour. Looking for a chance of rain at 70%. Currently right now, on the outside of the studio of the 90.9 FM WJB, we're looking at somewhat sunny skies, real sunny skies, beautiful sunny sky that is. We're looking at 81 degrees right now as we speak. Want to remind you that the Concerts in the Park in the Arts of Huntsville and the Huntsville Parks and Recreation will have its first concert in the park of 2026. Now, the music kicks off on Monday, June 8th at 6:30 p.m. Now, with sounds of the Maneuver Center of Excellence Band of Fort Benning, Georgia. Now, for more details and information, you're going to have food trucks and vendor information. You can call 256-519-ARTS. 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Tell them you heard about from your friends here at 90.9 FM WJB. Well, we make it happen for you 7 days a week, 24 hours a day, 365 days a year. Also want to remind you something that going on as well, too. Now, here's some voting dates that you should put in your memory bank there. Now, June 9th is the last day to apply for absentee ballot to mail. And June the 11th is the last day to apply for absentee ballot in person. Now, for more information, go to the website at www.alabamavotes.gov. Once again, that website information is www.alabamavotes.gov. Let's continue with great classic music for your listening pleasure on this Saturday morning. Let's see what we got coming up here. Anyway, I want to tell you give you a little bit of tidbit information. One of the great R&B legends passed away this past Tuesday, and his name was Peebo Bryson. A lot of you've heard of him, I'm sure. Peebo passed away at the age of 75. Tell you, he was a great, great soul, a great soulster, and he had a lot of great hits. And we're gonna play some of them for you this morning, and just kind of tell you about Peebo and the things he did in the music world. Yes, he died June 2nd this past Tuesday at the age of 75. So right now, I'm gonna go ahead and play one from Peebo here, right after we do a station break. We're going to play one from Peebo Bryson. Again, I'm going to come back and tell you a little bit about the history of Peebo, okay? Peebo Bryson passed away this Tuesday at the age of 75. A great, great soulstress that we're going to miss so very much. But we'll be back and talk about Peebo right after this.
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90.9 FM, WJAB, from the campus of Alabama A&M University. That's the music of the late, great Peabo Bryson, Reaching for the Sky. He was reaching for a long time, and looked like he has finally made it, got his wings, and headed on up and headed on home. So that's the late, great Peabo Bryson, when he called Reaching for the Sky. We're doing a tribute to Peabo this morning as we talk about him and what he did in the music world. And that was Reaching for the Sky. And he also had another hit single called Crosswinds, which released the collaborative projects We're the Best of Friends. And that was with Natalie Cole, and one also called Born to Love with Roberta Flack. Now, the latter, which included the hit single Tonight I Celebrate My Love, he did that one as well. And, you know, but the one that he really took off and headed to the top was called I'm So Into You. Now, if ever you're in My Arms Again with another one as well, and this has come out, released in 1984, it spent several weeks atop the Adult Contemporary chart. Now, during this period, he earned several top 10 albums on the U.S. Billboard R&B Albums chart. And the one that he really got great publicity from was Can You Stop the Rain, which was released in 1991, and that one was topping the charts as well. Now, Peabo, he also contributed to several Disney animated feature soundtracks, collaborating with Canadian singer Celine Wuerl, with the latter peaking at number one on the Billboard Hot 100. Peabo was the winner of two Grammy Awards, both attributed to his Disney duets. Now, he was born Robert Peabo Bryson in Greenville, South Carolina, on April 13, 1951. Now, he spent much of his childhood on his grandfather's farm, which is in Malden, South Carolina. Now, Bryson, he loved music stemmed from his mother, and who often took the family to concerts and well-known black artists at the time. Now, he marked his professional debut at the age of 14, singing backup for Al Freeman and the Upsetters, a local Greenville group, and it was Freeman's difficulty in pronouncing Bryson's French West Indian name, Peabo. I'll tell you, now, that led Bryson to perform as Peabo. Now, 2 years later, he left home to tour on the Chitlin' Circuit, which with another local band, which was called Moses Dillard and the Textown Display. Now, Peabo got his first break, came out during a recording session at Atlanta Bang Records. Although Bang was not impressed with Dillard's band, the young backup singer caught the ear of the label's general manager, Eddie Bisco. Bisco signed Bryson to a contract as a writer, producer, and arranger, and encouraged Bryson to perform his own songs. Now, for several years, Peabo worked with hometown bands and wrote and produced for Bang Records. In 1976, he launched his own recording career with Underground Music on the Bang label. Now, his first album, Peabo, followed shortly after thereafter, although only a regional success. The Bryson signed to Capitol Records in 1977. Now, his greatest solo hits include 1977, Feel the Fire, and Reaching for the Sky. But the most hottest one was in 1978 was I'm So Into You, which we're going to hear right now. This is I'm So Into You from Peabo Bryson.

90.9 FM, WJAB. The late, great Peebo Bryson, he had one of those hits back in 1978 called I'm So Into You. Well, Peebo was so into his music that he had a great music career, but then they still had some tragedy to come along in his career as well. Now, it's good to say great things about a musician, you know, and a recording artist, but sometimes they have some tragedy in their life. And now, Peebo, he performed in theater and operatic productions. The most notable, the tenor role that he played in Sporting Life in the Michigan Opera Theater of Detroit version of Porgy and Bess. Now, he had an issue with some tax problems, which caught up with him on August 21st, 2003, when the U.S. Internal Revenue Service seized property from his home in Atlanta. Now, he is also reported to have owed the IRS about $1.2 million in back taxes dating back to 1984. Now, the IRS auctioned many of his possessions, including both Grammy Awards, electronic equipment, his grand piano, and multiple pairs of shoes. How about that? Oh, man, they took the shoes off his feet. Anyway, however, for his Grammy A Whole New World, Aladdin's theme was purchased by a close friend of the family who vowed to return it to Peebo. Now, you know, that was really great. You know, somebody saw that he had earned this, and they said they're going to make sure that he gets it back because of all of the hard work he had done. But anyway, Peebo continued to do some struggling, you know. And now a little bit about his personal life. Now, before he married his wife, singer and member of the English R&B group, the 411, Tanya Boniface, Bryson engaged several times to Juanita Leonard, you know. That's the ex-wife of the boxer Sugar Ray Leonard. Now, in the 1990s, he became engaged to Angela Thigpen, former Miss Virginia Teen USA, and later a model and actress, which Bryson and Boniface, they have a son now, who have occasionally joined his father on stage. Now, he also has a daughter from a previous relationship, along with three grandchildren. Peebo had a really great music career, but, you know, due to the tragedy and so, but he recorded with some great artists and so forth. And he did do one with Roberta Flack. So let's do this one here called Feel the Fire before we close out this session on the history, life and history of Peebo.

90.9 FM, WJAB, from the campus of Alabama A&M University. If you've been listening to us for the last few minutes or so, we've been doing a tribute to the late, great Peabo Bryson, y'all, and who passed away on this past Tuesday at the age of 75. Now, to close things off this morning, we're going to say this. On April 29th, 2019, it was reported that Peabo had suffered a heart attack and had to be taken to an Atlanta hospital where he was said to be in stable condition. Now, he made a full recovery, but on May 31st, 2026, CBS News reported that Peabo had suffered a stroke. Now, he died 2 days later on June 2nd in Marietta, Georgia, at the age of 75. So that was the life span of the late, great Peabo Bryson, who gave us a lot of great music. Taking us up to the 11 o'clock hour, we're going up to NPR News Update from Washington. And we'll be back on the other side as we continue with your Saturday morning classics. Thank you for listening, and thank you for tuning in to WJAB. And we try to bring you everything from under the sun. Keep it locked. News up next, and we'll be back on the other side.

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1: Live from NPR News in Washington, I'm Nora Rahm. The U.S. military says it shot down multiple Iranian missiles and drones aimed at Gulf countries and commercial ships in the Strait of Hormuz. NPR's Greg Myrie reports the strikes have ramped up in recent days, despite an official

0: Official ceasefire.
1: Iran's Revolutionary Guard Corps said it fired drones on four oil tankers trying to pass through the Strait of Hormuz without permission from Iran. U.S. Central Command said the U.S. shot down the drones and also hit military radar sites on Iran's west coast and Keshem Island, just off the coast. Iran said it then fired a total of seven missiles at a U.S. air base in Kuwait and a U.S. naval base in Bahrain. Central Command said six of the missiles were shot down and the seventh failed to reach its target. In recent days, the U.S. and Iran have engaged in some of the heaviest exchanges of fire since a ceasefire was declared 2 months ago. Greg Myrie, NPR News.
0: Ukrainian drones attacked targets in Russia's imperial former capital, St. Petersburg, overnight. This occurred on the final day of an international economic forum attended by Russian President Vladimir Putin. Defense Secretary Pete Hegseth is at the Normandy American Cemetery for the anniversary of the 1944 D-Day landings. He said the freedom won by the Allied troops could be temporary if leaders fail to defend it.
2: Today, as we face an increasingly complex threat environment, we apply the lessons from 82 years ago learned on these beaches. Strong allies, each fully committed to doing their part, win wars. The men buried here fought in a warfighting alliance where every partner brought its full measure of industry, courage, and sacrifice.
0: He said freedom is not free. A majority of Americans use artificial intelligence to research what they're curious about, according to a Quinnipiac poll. But the Bank of America Institute found that only 3% of American households in February paid to use AI. NPR's Stephen Bisaha has more.
3: Subscribing to AI platforms like ChatGPT gets you more advanced features and fewer restrictions. But OpenAI's head of ChatGPT, Nick Turley, plans for there always to be a free version.
4: It's very important to us that if we can offer something for free, we will. So the free product isn't going anywhere.
3: Turley did not make that promise for ChatGPT's eventual successor, likely an AI more like a personal assistant and more expensive to run.
4: And those capabilities might be so advanced that it requires us, to charge for them.
3: While the number of paid AI users in February was small, it did grow 10% from a year earlier. Stephen Bisaha, NPR News.
0: This is NPR News. President Trump has issued a pardon to former Congressman Stephen Beyer. The Indiana Republican had served nearly 2 years in prison for insider trading, for trades made after he left office and was working as a consultant and a lobbyist. He has maintained his innocence and says the pardon corrects a politically motivated prosecution. Beyer was a House prosecutor during the 1998 impeachment trial of Democratic President Bill Clinton. He said it was horrific to be imprisoned for a crime that he did not commit. Rescuers have called off a search for two people thought to be trapped in a cave in Laos. Worsening conditions made it unsafe for rescuers to continue. From Taipei, Jan Kemenzon Brunsby has more.
5: The decision to halt the search for the two remaining victims ends more than 2 weeks of international rescue efforts. Rescue workers say the risks of continuing the search now outweigh the small chances of successfully rescuing the missing men. Five were rescued last week, but two are still thought to be trapped inside the flooded cave. All seven men had climbed into the cave in central Laos looking for gold and were trapped when a flash flood blocked their exit. For NPR News, I'm Jan Kamzin-Rumbi in Taipei.
0: A pair of endangered red pandas from China arrived at the Taipei Zoo today in the first animal exchange between China and Taiwan in more than 10 years. In return, Taipei will send white-handed gibbons to Shanghai. The pandas, a 3-year-old male and a 2-year-old female, will be in quarantine for a month and acclimated to their new home before being unveiled to the public. They have not yet been named. I'm Nora Rahm, NPR News in Washington.
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90.9 FM WJB. The late great Percy Shalaz, by request. That's for everybody out there in Somerville. Good morning to you, Miss Rose. Right now it's about 11:09, 9 minutes past 11 o'clock. All right now, here's the Windy City Shylights. When they call, have you seen her? Off the request line at 256-372-5861.

watch the children play. You know, tomorrow is their future. 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

I know I can't hide from a memory, though day after day I've tried. I keep saying she'll be back, but today again.

0: 90.9 FM WJB from the campus of Alabama A&M University. Music of Mr. Freddie Jackson. He called it Nice and Slow on this Saturday morning. His brother taking it real nice and slow for your listening pleasure. And before that, it was none other than the Shylights with Have You Seen Her? And of course, preceded that, it was none other than the late great Percy Slayers with Take Time to Know Her. It's about 19 minutes past your 11 o'clock hour. You're hanging out, Brother BJ. Saturday morning classic. Still trucking right on. Reminding you that the Alabama A&M University and the U.S. Forest Service will have its 11th annual Forestry Fair. That's going to be Wednesday, June 17th. That's going to be on the AAMU Quad from 10 a.m. until 12 p.m. Now, there will be wildlife exhibits, Buffalo Soldier reenactments, Smokey the Bear, and much, much more. Now, the event is open to the public, especially the young people. And Dr. Carnita Garner has more details at 256-612-4169. Once again, 256-612-4169. Tell them you heard about your friends here at 90.9 FM WJB. Well, we make it happen for you at 20 minutes past 11 o'clock hour. Keep it locked. We're going to continue right after this.
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0: 90.9 FM WJAB from the campus of Alabama A&M University. That was the music from the late Miss Jean Knight, when she called Mr. Big Stuff. And even before that, it was Miss Patti LaBelle, when she called Right Kind of Lover. Just ahead of that was Maze and Frankie Beverly with Laid Back Girl. And of course, preceded that, Freddie Jackson with Nice and Slow. 11:34, 26 minutes before your 12 o'clock hour, 26 minutes before high noon. Brother BJ is still here with you, hanging on about string, that is. But you know what? We're going to make it happen, continue for your listening pleasure. Hey, I want to remind you that the Huntsville Music Office in downtown Huntsville Incorporated has kicked off its 805 After 5 concerts. Now, Lindsay Lou will perform folk rock on Thursday, June 18th. Now, music is from 5 p.m. until 9 p.m. at Campus 805 Butler Green. Now, for more details and concert lineup, you can go to the website at www.huntsvillemusic.com. 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Also, I want to remind you that the Ivy Center of Huntsville-Madison County Foundation Incorporated presents its 17th annual White Linen Brunch. Now, signature fundraiser event is going to be from here Saturday, June 20th at 10 a.m. Now, it's going to be in the Ernest Knight Center on the campus of Alabama A&M University. Now, proceeds will benefit scholarships and much, much more. Now, for ticket information, you can dial 256-859-1059. Once again, that information, that ticket information is 256-859-1059. Tell me you heard about from your friends here at 90.9 FM WJAB, where we make it happen for you 24/7, 365 days a year. Keep it locked. We're going to continue with great classic music for your listening pleasure at 11:36 a.m. in the morning time, right after this.
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0: 90.9 FM WJAB from the campus of Alabama A&M University. Music we just heard from the OJs when they call one of the most requested songs during this time of year in the summertime and early fall. Family reunion, because there's so many to be going on around the valley here and around everywhere, around the nation, should I say, because that's where everybody had their family reunions at. So we want to say, requested one off the request line at 256-372-5861. Before that was Miss Jean Knight with Mr. Big Stuff, and of course, That was Patti LaBelle with Right Kind of Lover. It's about 11:45, 25 minutes before your 12 o'clock hour. Still hanging out with Brother BJ. Saturday morning classes, making it happen for you and yours. Weather-wise for today, we're looking for, a weatherman's calling for overcast rain showers. I'm getting ahead of myself. That's for tomorrow. This afternoon, we're looking at cloudy skies with a low near 70. Winds are going to be light and variable. And looking ahead at tomorrow, now we got the right one. Overcast sky with some rain shower at the time. Looking for a possible thunderstorms. Looking for a high tomorrow of around 77 degrees. Winds out of the south-southeast. About 5 to 10 miles per hour. Chance of rain is at 70%. On tomorrow night, looking for considerable cloudiness with occasional rain showers later at night, looking for a low around 70, with south-southeast winds about 5 to 10 miles per hour. Chance of rain is 60%. Currently, right now, we're here in the studios of 90.9 WJB here on the beautiful campus of Alabama A&M University. We're right now looking at sunny skies, that is, temperatures at 82 degrees. Make that 84 degrees. Just changed over there. So keep it locked to WJB. We're going to continue with great classic music up until the 12 o'clock hour with part one of the classes right after this.
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2: 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Brother BJ, what you got for me?
0: Well, Bella, I'll tell you what, got something for you for request line. Going out to Miss Rosie this morning, she said that she liked this song so much because during this time last year when her father passed away. So, Miss Rosie, this is going out to you from the late Luther Vandross, Dance With My

90.9 FM WJB, requested music. Going out to Miss Rosie this morning. Good morning to you, Miss Rosie. And my brother Charlie, good morning to y'all. Hope you're enjoying Classics 1 on Saturday morning. Continuing with another requested one from Mr. John Tesh, when he called Mother, I Miss You, back to back and bumper to bumper. And 11:53 is the time before your 12 o'clock hour.

from the campus of Alabama A&M University with 90.9 FM WJAB. That's the late, great Blue Lovin' and the Mighty Manhattan's taking us up to the 12 o'clock hour. Get ready to go up to news time, NPR News Update from Washington, followed by part two of the classics. Like a Saturday listening pleasure. Keep it locked. Good morning to you, Ellen. Hope you're having a great morning there. We're getting into the afternoon here momentarily. So keep it locked to WJAB.

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1: Live from NPR News in Washington, I'm Nora Rahm. A $70 billion immigration enforcement package is headed to the House after narrowly passing the Senate yesterday. The measure would provide billions in additional funding for ICE and Border Patrol through the remainder of President Trump's term. NPR's Windsor Johnston reports.
2: The bill cleared the Senate after an overnight debate that stretched into the early morning hours on Friday. Supporters say the funding is needed to strengthen border security and expand immigration enforcement operations. Democrats oppose the measure, arguing it lacks sufficient oversight and could lead to a significant expansion of detention and deportation efforts. The debate was further complicated by controversy surrounding a separate fund, critics said could benefit some Trump allies, though Republican leaders insisted the focus should remain on immigration enforcement. The House is

0: is expected to take up the measure next week. Windsor Johnston, NPR News, Washington.
1: An Israeli airstrike targeted a Lebanese military vehicle, killing an officer and several soldiers. NPR's Jaina Raff has more.
2: The Lebanese military says the airstrikes targeted a military vehicle on a main road in southern Lebanon. Lebanese media said the dead included a brigadier general. Israel admitted it struck the vehicle and said it was investigating. It said it does not target Lebanese armed forces. The Lebanese army is a crucial part of a U.S.-brokered plan to disarm Hezbollah and move into areas the militant group controls. While the Lebanese government agreed to the ceasefire with Israel, Iran-backed Hezbollah has not. The ceasefire stipulates that Hezbollah stop attacks, but it reserves Israel's right to continue its invasion of southern Lebanon. On Saturday, Israel issued warnings to more villages in the south of planned attacks. Jaina Raff, NPR News, Beirut.
1: The U.S. military says it shot down multiple Iranian drones and missiles aimed at commercial ships in the Strait of Hormuz. Iranian officials say the ships were attempting to pass without Iran's permission. In Taiwan, a senior U.S. diplomat has urged the island to, quote, spend smarter on its national defense. The comments come as Taiwan waits for Washington to approve a $14 billion arms package. From Taipei, Jan Kemison Broomby has more.
3: Taiwan needs to learn from wars in Ukraine and the Middle East and spend smarter on its defense. That's the message from Raymond Green, director of the American Institute in Taiwan, the USA's de facto embassy on the island. Green says, quote, drones are changing the character of warfare. Investing in unmanned systems would be a way for Taiwan to increase deterrence against China, he said. The comments come after Secretary of State Marco Rubio said a $14 billion US dollar arms package to Taiwan remains under review. For NPR News, I'm Jan Kamsenbrumby in Taipei.
1: This is NPR News. Defense Secretary Pete Hegseth is in Normandy for commemorations marking the 82nd anniversary of the 1944 D-Day landings. In a speech, he said Europe faces an invasion of dangerous ideologies, referring to migrants entering European countries. President Trump has argued that Europe has been unable to tackle immigration and it censors far-right and nationalist voices. Pope Leo is in Spain for a week-long visit, the first by a pope in 15 years. The American pontiff was greeted by the Spanish king and queen in Madrid this morning. NPR's Mikel Marcias reports.
4: The visit will take the pope to Madrid, Barcelona, and the Canary Islands, the Spanish archipelago located off the coast of West Africa. There, he's expected to meet with migrants and pay tribute to the thousands who have died at sea attempting to reach Spanish soil. The Pope arrives in a politically polarized country where the sex abuse crisis has hurt the popularity of the Church in a traditionally Catholic stronghold. In Madrid, Leo will celebrate what is expected to be a vastly attended Sunday Mass in the city center. On his way to the Spanish capital, Pope Leo commented on how he'd have competition for young Spaniards' attention in Madrid. Puerto Rican sensation Bad Bunny is performing at a sold-out stadium, adding, quote, I think there will also be a few here to see the Pope. And that says something. Miguel Macias, NPR News, Seville, Spain.
1: In the NBA Finals, the New York Knicks beat the San Antonio Spurs last night and now lead that series 2-0. Game 3 is Monday night in New York. I'm Nora Rahm, NPR News in Washington.
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Just heard music from Sister Sledge, When They Call, We Are Family. Even before that, the late Eddie Kendricks, When He Called, Keep On Trucking. That's right, the brother keeps on trucking here on this Saturday afternoon, sitting in for Kerry Macklin, the Mac, y'all. He's out on assignment right now, so we're going to be sitting in for him for a short period here. 22 minutes past your 12 o'clock hour, 22 minutes past high noon, and this is Classics 2. The WJB remind you that the Alabama NAACP Labor and Industry Committee is accepting applications for its essay writing contest. Now, all high school students from the 9th through 12th grades are encouraged to apply. Now, the new application deadline is June 30th. Now, for further information and details, you can call 256-444-1300. Once again, that number is 256-444-1300. Also want to remind you that the Huntsville Progressive Union Alumni Chapter of Alabama A&M University will have its 21st Annual Leadership Awards Gala. It's going to be Saturday, July the 11th at 6 p.m. at the Jackson Center. Now, for ticket information and more information, you can dial 256-372-5287. Once again, that number is 256-372-5287. Tell them you heard about your friends here at 90.9 FM. WJB, where we make it happen for you 7 days a week, 365 days a year, 24/7, y'all. Let's continue with great classic music for your listening pleasure. Let's go ahead on and continue with the late great one, the Godfather, when he talks about, I don't want nobody to give me nothing, just open the door for me, y'all.

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1: That's because it's cool. Now let's get them jeans off.
0: Okay, but I'm warning you.
1: Warning me about what? Man, this zipper's tight. Here, why don't you lay down?
0: That's what I'm trying to tell you.
1: Stop trying to tell me things and pull.
0: But...
1: Come on, pull.
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1: Mary, sweet mother Jesus.
0: I told you.
1: Damn, baby. How'd you get all that in them jeans?
0: It wasn't easy.
1: No, that's right. Well, I think you'd be more comfortable in this.
0: I'm sure I would. I don't know.
1: Hurry up, Grace. Song's almost over.
0: My name's not Grace.
1: I know. Hurry up, Grace.
0: Man, these are weird. I guess the tag goes in the back.
1: Hurry up.
0: Okay. Okay, how do I look?

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1: Live from NPR News in Washington, I'm Nora Rahm. Israel has used white phosphorus over civilian areas in Lebanon, according to the New York Times. White phosphorus is a chemical that can cause burns and other injuries. NPR's Stephen Bisaha has more.
2: White phosphorus is not banned under international law and can be used to create smoke screens or mark military targets. But Badr Hassan with Amnesty International says it is illegal to use over civilian areas due to its indiscriminate harm.
3: The likelihood of its causing suffering, causing damage, causing long-term damage as well, both to the respiratory system and burns.
2: Human Rights Watch says Israel used white phosphorus over Lebanese homes in March, and the Times says the substance was used as recently as last week. NPR has not independently verified those claims, and Israel denies using the substance in a way that violates international law. Stephen Bisaha, NPR News.
1: The prediction market companies are spending millions of dollars on influencers to promote the sites on social media. But as NPR's Bobby Allen reports, some of the creators are spreading misinformation about elections.
4: Polymarket and Kalshi are paying influencers up to $500 per post to spread the word about prediction markets, where people can bet on everything from the color of President Trump's tie, to war, to election outcomes. In recent weeks, some of those paid influencers have been spreading fabrications about the Los Angeles mayor's race, claiming without evidence that the process has been beset with fraud.

0: After NPR pointed this out to Cauchy, the company asked influencers to take down posts. Polymarket never responded to requests for comment. Misinformation experts say it's a preview of what's to come ahead of the midterms. Fears also persist about the markets themselves, which can be manipulated by bad actors or bettors aligned with one candidate. Bobby Allen, NPR News.
1: The Supreme Court is in the final weeks of its 2025-2026 term. There are still 23 decisions yet to be announced. NPR's Carrie Johnson reports a major one concerns President Trump's efforts to end birthright citizenship, that babies born in the U.S. are U.S. citizens.
2: The biggest case of this term, and the one that's most important to President Trump, involves immigration, specifically that executive order he signed on day one after he returned to the White House. That order would strip the guarantee of birthright citizenship to babies born on American soil. For more than a century, people have understood the 14th Amendment to ensure all persons born here are Americans. At oral argument, the Trump administration had a rough go of things. Even several of the conservative justices cast doubt on the administration's position.
1: NPR's Carrie Johnson reporting. A new poll finds the public is evenly divided on whether the Supreme Court is motivated by law or politics. But a majority of those questioned, 79%, approve term limits for the justices. This is NPR News. Pope Leo began a week-long trip to Spain today. In Madrid, he urged the Spanish people to set polemics aside and invest in educating young people to appreciate diversity and complexity. He's to speak Monday to both chambers of the Spanish Parliament, a first for the Pope. Peruvians elect their new president tomorrow, with polls indicating most are deeply unhappy with the stark far-left versus far-right choice. From Lima, Simeon Tagle has more in the story.
3: For the third time in the last four elections, Peruvians face a polarizing choice of presidential candidates. Far-right candidate Keiko Fujimori or a far-left opponent, Roberto Sanchez. The election comes after years of political chaos, runaway corruption, and rising street crime. Many voters blame the outgoing scandal-racked Congress, dominated by Keiko's Popular Force Party. She is promising to build maximum security prisons and send the army into the streets. Sanchez, a member of that Congress, plans to nationalize large chunks of the economy and curb imports. The tightly contested election is expected to be decided by the unusually high number of undecided voters, who are dissatisfied with both candidates. For NPR News, I'm Simeon Tagle in Lima, Peru.
1: In women's tennis, Russian teenager Mira Andreeva won the French Open today. It's her first Grand Slam title. In hockey, the Carolina Hurricanes play the Vegas Golden Knights tonight in Las Vegas for Game 3 of the Stanley Cup Final. That series is tied at one game apiece. I'm Nora Rahm, NPR News.
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1: Listen, we are strong, loving, caring, powerful black women. Yes, we are. We are Oprah-fied and lovely. From the struggle emerges strength. We are unafraid of the unknown. So why are we not talking about HIV and AIDS? Things can't stay the same. Can't keep saying, oh, that ain't me, that's them. Nope, we gotta chop it up. Like they do at greaterthanaids.org. Talking is greater than silence. We are greater than AIDS.
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1: Thank you very much. Thank you. I'm Kirk Whalum. Mike Manson on bass, J.D. Blair on drums, my special guest, Paul Jackson Jr. on guitar, George Duke on piano. Ladies and gentlemen, the gospel according to Jeff.
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2: Live from NPR News in Washington, I'm Nora Rahm. The U.S. military says it shot down multiple Iranian missiles and drones aimed at Gulf countries and commercial ships in the Strait of Hormuz. NPR's Greg Myrie reports the strikes have ramped up in recent days despite an official ceasefire.
3: Iran's Revolutionary Guard Corps said it fired drones on four oil tankers trying to pass through the Strait of Hormuz without permission from Iran. U.S. Central Command said the U.S. shot down the drones and also hit military radar sites on Iran's west coast and Keshem Island, just off the coast. Iran said it then fired a total of seven missiles at a U.S. airbase in Kuwait and a U.S. naval base in Bahrain. Central Command said six of the missiles were shot down and the seventh failed to reach its target. In recent days, the U.S. and Iran have engaged in some of the heaviest exchanges of fire since a ceasefire was declared 2 months ago. Greg Myrie, NPR News.
2: A new Marquette poll finds the public is evenly divided as to whether the Supreme Court justices are motivated by law or politics. But as NPR's Nina Totenberg reports, the numbers on term limits indicate the court has a problem.
4: The results of the poll show that the public is split 50-50 on whether Congress should enlarge the court, something it could do with legislation only. But when asked how they feel about term limits for justices, 79% approved and only 21% were opposed. Indeed, fixed terms drew strong support from Republicans, Democrats, and Independents. But imposing fixed terms would likely take a constitutional amendment. The Marquette poll also showed 55% of those surveyed said the Justice Department has filed unjustified criminal cases against Trump opponents. Interestingly, the numbers are roughly the same for Democrats, Republicans, and Independents on this question. Nina Totenberg, NPR News, Washington.
2: Stocks on Wall Street lost ground this week in a sharp sell-off yesterday. Investors dumped

0: shares after a stronger-than-expected monthly jobs report. NPR's Scott Horsley reports.
1: The Labor Department said Friday that employers added 172,000 jobs in May and that hiring in March and April was also significantly stronger than initially reported. That's encouraging for workers and people looking for work, but it also suggests the Federal Reserve is unlikely to cut interest rates anytime soon, especially when inflation is moving in the wrong direction. Despite the solid job gains, average wages aren't keeping pace with inflation, which could force consumers to put the brakes on spending in the months to come. For the week, the Dow lost 0.33%, the S&P 500 index fell 2.6%, and the NASDAQ tumbled 4.67%. Scott Horsley, NPR News, Washington.
0: This is NPR News in Washington. A $70 billion immigration enforcement package is headed to the House after narrowly passing the Senate yesterday. It would provide billions in additional money for ICE and Border Patrol through the remainder of President Trump's term. President Trump has issued a pardon to former Congressman Stephen Beyer. The Indiana Republican had served nearly 2 years in prison for insider trading for trades made after he left office. He says the pardon corrects a politically motivated prosecution. Beyer was a House prosecutor during the 1998 impeachment trial of Democratic President Bill Clinton. He said it was horrific to be imprisoned for a crime that he did not commit. The magic carpet ride continues for the New York Knicks. They now have a commanding lead in the NBA Finals. Bruce Kahnweiser reports.
2: It was a nail-biter, but the Knicks won Game 2 of the NBA Finals, defeating the San Antonio Spurs 105-104. Having won two games in Texas, the Knicks will return to New York for Game 3 on Monday, leading the series 2-0. The Knicks have now won 13 straight playoff games, including 8 on the road. Only the Golden State Warriors have ever put together a longer playoff win streak, winning 15 in a row in 2017. The Knicks will have a chance to tie that record if they can sweep the next two games in Madison Square Garden. For NPR News, I'm Bruce Kahnweiser.
0: The Belmont is tonight in New York, the final jewel in horse racing's Triple Crown. 9 horses are to compete, with a rematch of the top 2 finishers in the Kentucky Derby. I'm Nora Rahm, NPR News in Washington.
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1: The sweet sounds of jazz are alive, kicking, and all around us. 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
1: Live from NPR News in Washington, I'm Nora Rahm. The U.S. military says it shot down multiple Iranian drones and missiles aimed at commercial ships in the Strait of Hormuz. Iranian officials say the ships were attempting to pass without Iran's permission. The House voted this week to invoke the War Powers Act in response to the war in Iran. It passed with the help of a few Republicans. NPR's Ron Elving has more.
2: This week, four members of the Republican majority crossed the aisle to vote with the Democrats and invoke the War Powers Act on Iran. This is legislation that's been on the books since the wind down from the Vietnam War, and it requires congressional approval after an overseas deployment has lasted 60 days. We're way past that with the war on Iran. But past efforts to invoke the act have fallen short. This time, with the margin of majority down to the fingers of one hand, the defection of four Republicans was enough. Now we'll see if the Senate follows through.
1: NPR's Ron Elving reporting. Defense Secretary Pete Hegseth is in Normandy to mark the 82nd anniversary of the D-Day landings. NPR's Eleanor Beardsley reports Hegseth used the anniversary of the Allied defeat of Nazi Germany to emphasize that Europe must be responsible for its own security.
3: At the American Cemetery on a bluff above Omaha Beach, Hegseth said it is a strategic necessity for Europe to take the lead in its own security. Speaking against a backdrop of more than 9,000 American tombs, Hegseth called on allies like France to seriously face this reality with concrete steps. The U.S. has already pulled 5,000 troops out of Europe, and the Trump administration has made it clear that U.S. priorities lie elsewhere. The ceremony at the American Cemetery at Colville-sur-Mer took place several hours before the international ceremony, which Hegseth skipped. A citizens' association of one Normandy village protested Hegseth's visit, calling the appearance of, quote, a member of America's far right, the wrong symbol on a day that celebrates Allied unity. Eleanor Beardsley, NPR News, Paris.
1: Israel's Supreme Court has ordered the Israeli government to lift a ban on visits by the International Red Cross to Palestinian prisoners. NPR's Anis Baba has details.
4: The Supreme Court ruled this week that barring prison visits by the International Committee of the Red Cross contravened Israeli and international law. UN human rights experts have repeatedly concluded that Israel systematically subjects Palestinian prisoners to torture and other abuse. Israel denies allegation of systematic abuse, but the ban on Red Cross visits has prevented independent assessments. The prisoners include a prominent Gaza hospital director detained without charge since 2024. A lawyer for Dr. Hussam Abu Safiya tells NPR that he has now been placed in solitary confinement. Nasser Auda says his client was moved there after he petitioned Israel's High Court.

0: To review the detonation, Israel did not comment on the case. Anas Baba, NPR News, Gaza City.
1: This is NPR. A D.C. judge has dismissed a lawsuit against jazz musician Chuck Redd. He was sued for breach of contract after he canceled a Christmas Eve performance at the Kennedy Center to protest the addition of President Trump's name to the venue. The judge ruled there was no evidence that Redd had signed a contract. Activist groups have filed a case against Equatorial Guinea representing African migrants deported there from the U.S. As Michael Colloqui reports, some migrants have now returned to their countries of origin.
2: The complaint filed by rights groups with the African Commission on Human and People's Rights calls for a suspension on the repatriation of the deported migrants from Equatorial Guinea to their countries of origin, claiming that some had been forcibly returned despite expressing fear of persecution. The Trump administration has previously approached some African countries to accept deportees who are citizens of other nations. Over the past several months, the U.S. has deported migrants to Equatorial Guinea, Eswatini, South Sudan, and a number of other countries. Meanwhile, several migrants who had been deported from the U.S. to the Democratic Republic of Congo earlier this year have returned to their home countries, according to Congolese authorities. For NPR News, I'm Michael Kaluki in Nairobi.
1: A pair of endangered red pandas from China arrived at the Taipei Zoo today in the first animal exchange between China and Taiwan in more than 10 years. In return, Taipei will send white-handed gibbons to Shanghai. The pandas, a 3-year-old male and a 2-year-old female, will be in quarantine for a month before being unveiled to the public. They have not yet been named. I'm Nora Rahm, NPR News.
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2: My name is Deanna Monet Alexander. I had a Hyundai Sonata 2013 Hybrid. My fondest memory of my car, there are a lot of different memories, but I would say the first memory or the best memory would be getting that car. That was my very first car. So my first road trip, 10 hours to go see my twin sister in Daytona Beach. I think that was my favorite memory. I'm a third generation, two-time Bulldog, graduated with 2 degrees, and after I got my second one before leaving the city of Huntsville, I felt it was imperative to give back in some kind of way, and there was no better way than to support WJAB.
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1: Live from NPR News in Washington, I'm Janine Hurst. Israeli airstrikes killed a Lebanese army general along with two other military personnel today, days after the two countries agreed to a U.S.-brokered ceasefire. NPR's Jana Raff has more.
2: The Lebanese military said a brigadier general, a captain, and a soldier were killed in the airstrike. Lebanese state media said they were killed by a drone attack that targeted their vehicle on a main road in southern Lebanon. Israel said it hit what it considered a suspicious vehicle traveling in a combat zone, but added that it does not target the Lebanese military. Lebanon's president condemned the attack as a violation of Lebanese sovereignty. The Lebanese army has been tasked with disarming Iran-backed Hezbollah, which Israel is fighting and is key to the ceasefire plan agreed by Israel and Lebanon. Israeli strikes in other parts of South Lebanon Saturday killed six other people, according to Lebanese authorities. Jane Araf, NPR News, Beirut.
1: The Supreme Court is entering the final weeks of this term with decisions in nearly two dozen cases likely before the end of the month. And some of those could be blockbusters, including birthright citizenship. And NPR's Carrie Johnson has more.
3: The biggest case of this term and the one that's most important to President Trump involves immigration, specifically that executive order he signed on day one after he returned to the White House. That order would strip the guarantee of birthright citizenship to babies born on American soil. For more than a century, people have understood the 14th Amendment to ensure all persons born here are Americans. At oral argument, the Trump administration had a rough go of things. Even several of the conservative justices cast doubt on the administration's position.
1: NPR's Carrie Johnson reporting. The justices are also reviewing President Trump's power to fire government officials. In eastern Congo, Ebola continues to spread with more than 450 confirmed cases. This as the government reimposed travel restrictions to the epicenter of the outbreak. Emmett Livingstone has more.
4: Without warning, the Congolese government suspended flights to and from the city of Bunia, the capital of Ituri province. It's the second time Congo has suspended flights since the outbreak began last month. Ituri in eastern Congo is the epicenter of the Ebola outbreak, harboring over 94% of the confirmed cases. Official figures released on Friday showed that 71 new cases had been recorded in a single day. The number of Ebola fatalities also jumped. Congo's National Institute for Public Health said in a report that this shows there is, quote, rapid and ongoing community transmission. Aid workers on the ground paint a similar picture. Hospitals are poorly equipped and overwhelmed, they say, and there's no way of knowing the true number of people who have been infected. For NPR News, I'm Emmett Livingstone in Kinshasa.
1: You're listening to NPR News from Washington. The NBA Finals are heading to New York with the Knicks holding a 2-0 lead over the San Antonio Spurs. The Knicks' deepest playoff run in decades has fans dreaming of a championship. Walter Wuthman of member station WNYC reports tattoo shops are seeing a surge in requests for Knicks-inspired ink.
5: Giovanni Mujica drove 30 miles from

0: Long Island to a tattoo studio in Manhattan's Chinatown. Mujica says he's been thinking of getting a Knicks tattoo for years. Their dominant run through the NBA's Eastern Conference inspired him to commit.
1: Yeah, no, this is Knicks season. This is our year. And I had to believe, and I was like, you know what? Time for that tat. Time for the tat.
0: Mujica walks out with a black and white Knicks logo inked on his right calf. His parting words?
1: Let's go Knicks, baby!
0: For NPR News, I'm Walter Wuthman in New York City.
2: Pope Leo is in Spain for a week-long visit. This is the first visit by a pope in 15 years. He was greeted by the Spanish king and queen in Madrid this morning. Leo will also address both houses of the Spanish parliament, and he'll visit the Canary Islands, the Spanish archipelago off the coast of West Africa, to meet with migrants and pay tribute to the thousands who've died at sea attempting to reach Spanish soil. The Pope arrives in a politically polarized country where the sex abuse crisis has hurt the popularity of the church, this in a traditionally Catholic stronghold. Tomorrow he celebrates Sunday Mass in the city center. I'm Janine Herbst, NPR News from Washington.
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0: now. I don't think they can understand what I'm saying because of this Mississippi accent I got. So hold on a minute, that's Sonny. Right. Yeah, let's let them hear what we're saying. I like to live the love I sing about every day in my song. Well, hold on a minute. Now listen, what we're saying, and we're going to say it again.
1: Okay.
0: All right. Oh, I believe they know it already.
1: They know it already.

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1: Right now.
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0: I want everybody to come go with me. 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
1: Live from NPR News in Washington, I'm Janine Herbst. Israel has used white phosphorus over civilian areas in Lebanon, according to the New York Times. That's a chemical that can cause burns and other injuries. NPR's Stephen Basaha has more.
2: White phosphorus is not banned under international law and can be used to create smoke screens or mark military targets. But Badr Hassan with Amnesty International says it is illegal to use over civilian areas due to its indiscriminate harm.
3: The likelihood of its causing suffering, causing damage, causing long-term damage as well, both to the respiratory system and burns.
2: Human Rights Watch says Israel used white phosphorus over Lebanese homes in March, and the Times says the substance was used as recently as last week. NPR has not independently verified those claims, and Israel denies using the substance in a way that violates international law. Stephen Basaha, NPR News.
1: A $70 billion immigration enforcement package is headed to the House after narrowly passing the Senate yesterday. It would provide billions in additional funding for ICE and Border Patrol. NPR's Windsor Johnston has more.
4: The bill cleared the Senate after an overnight debate that stretched into the early morning hours on Friday. Supporters say the funding is needed to strengthen border security and expand immigration enforcement operations. Democrats oppose the measure, arguing it lacks sufficient oversight and could lead to a significant expansion of detention and deportation efforts. The debate was further complicated by controversy surrounding a separate fund critics said could benefit some Trump allies. The Republican leaders insisted the focus should remain on immigration enforcement. The House is expected to take up the measure next week. Windsor Johnston, NPR News, Washington.
1: The measure would provide that additional funding through the remainder of President Trump's term. The United Kingdom is condemning comments by the Trump administration over the death of a teenaged university student in southern England who was handcuffed as he lay dying from a stab wound. NPR's Lauren Freyer has more.
5: The U.S. State Department accused the U.K. of having a two-tiered policing system, a symptom, it said, of civilizational decline, while Vice President J.D. Vance blamed a mass invasion of migrants and what he called U.K. self-hatred. Without naming Vance, the British government condemned efforts to interfere in U.K. democracy and stir up division on streets. 18-year-old Henry Novak was falsely accused of racial abuse and handcuffed by police as he lay dying of stab wounds. His killer is now serving a life sentence. But the far right has seized on this case as proof of anti-white prejudice by police. Novak's family has said they do not want his death to be used to create division, and data show people of color are twice as likely to get arrested here. Lauren Freyer, NPR News, Bath, England.
1: And you're listening to NPR News from Washington. President Trump has pardoned Stephen Beyer. He's a former Republican congressman from Indiana who served nearly 2 years in prison for making illegal stock trades based on inside information. This after he left office. He was sentenced to 22 months in prison in 2023 for making those trades while working as a consultant and a lobbyist. He maintains his innocence. Trump cited Beyer's career as a judge advocate general in the Army and the House in making his decision to pardon him. Peruvians will elect their new president tomorrow. This is polls are indicating that most voters are deeply unhappy with the stark far-left versus far-right choice. From Lima, Simone Teagle has more.
6: For the third time in the last four elections, Peruvians face a polarizing choice of presidential candidates. Far-right candidate Keiko Fujimori or a far-left opponent, Roberto Sanchez. The election comes after years of political chaos, runaway corruption,

0: and rising street crime. Many voters blame the outgoing scandal-wracked Congress, dominated by Keiko's Popular Force Party. She is promising to build maximum security prisons and send the army into the streets. Sanchez, a member of that Congress, plans to nationalize large chunks of the economy and curb imports. The tightly contested election is expected to be decided by the unusually high number of undecided voters, who are dissatisfied with both candidates. For NPR News, I'm Simeon Tagle in Lima, Peru.
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Hello. 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You might not know who I am, but the reason I'm calling you is because I was going through my old man's pockets this morning, and I just happened to find your name and number. So woman to woman, I don't think it's being any more than fair than to call you and let you know where I'm coming from. Now, Barbara, I don't know how you're going to take this, but whether you be cool or come out of a bag on me, you see, it really doesn't make any difference. But it's only fair that I let you know that the man you're in love with, he's mine. From the top of his head to the bottom of his feet, the bed he sleeps in, and every piece of food he eats. 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
1: 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We kick off the week with New Music Monday, brand new sounds from your favorite national and indie artists. On Tuesday, I'm bringing you the top 25 songs that are charting right now. 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And wrap it up with Freedom Friday, jazz from around the world and back home again. 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
2: 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The number for ticket information is 256-457-9663.
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1: Live from NPR News in Washington, I'm Janine Herbst. The House this week voted to invoke the War Powers Act, limiting President Trump's power to continue directing military action in Iran without congressional authorization. It passed with the help of a few Republicans. NPR's Ron Elving has more.
2: This week, four members of the Republican majority crossed the aisle to vote with the Democrats and invoke the War Powers Act on Iran. This is legislation that's been on the books since the wind down from the Vietnam War, and it requires congressional approval after an overseas deployment has lasted 60 days. We're way past that with the war on Iran, but past efforts to invoke the act have fallen short. This time, with the margin of majority down to the fingers of one hand, the defection of four Republicans was enough. Now we'll see if the Senate follows through.
1: NPR's Ron Elving reporting. President Trump has issued a full pardon for a former Republican congressman who was convicted of insider trading. As NPR's James Jones reports, the pardon follows appeals for the action from leading Republicans.
3: In 2022, the Securities and Exchange Commission accused Stephen Boor of using non-public information to buy shares of companies ahead of big announcements. He was convicted by a jury in 2023 and sentenced to 22 months in prison. An appeals court rejected Boor's claim that he was wrongfully convicted, and the Supreme Court failed to take up his case. Trump has pardoned 13 current or former members of Congress over his two terms, and he continues to claim that previous Democratic administrations used Department of Justice prosecutions to punish political enemies. In a statement to the Associated Press, Boor says the pardon, quote, corrects a politically motivated prosecution. James Jones, NPR News.
1: The Israeli military says it's investigating after an Israeli soldier opened fire on a car in the occupied West Bank, killing a seven-month-old baby. The infant's parents were wounded. Noam Maslah has more from Ramallah.
4: Palestinian Authority officials say Sam Abu Haikal was in his mother's arms when an Israeli soldier opened fire on the car in the southern West Bank city of Hebron Friday night. Both the mother and baby were struck. The child died in hospital. Israel said a soldier fired after perceiving a vehicle speeding towards them. The baby's father, Fahd Abu Haikal, told Israeli media their car had come to a complete stop at a checkpoint before they came under fire. The Israeli military said it was investigating the shooting of what it called uninvolved civilians. West Bank health officials say Israeli forces have killed more than 1,000 Palestinians, including 210 children, in the past 3 years. For NPR News, this is Noha Musleh in Ramallah.
1: And you're listening to NPR News from Washington. Rescuers have called off a search for two people thought to be trapped in a cave in Laos. Worsening conditions have made it unsafe for rescuers to continue. From Taipei, Jan Kamenzin Brumby has more.
5: The decision to halt the search for the two remaining victims ends more than 2 weeks of international rescue efforts. Rescue workers say the risks of continuing the search now outweigh the small chances of successfully rescuing the missing men. Five were rescued last week, but two are still thought to be trapped inside the flooded cave. All seven men had climbed into the cave in central Laos looking for gold and were trapped when a flash flood blocked their exit. For NPR News, I'm Jan Kamzin-Rimby in Taipei.
1: FIFA says fans can bring their own disposable water bottles to some stadiums for the World Cup. The soccer organization had originally barred fans from bringing refillable water bottles into 16 stadiums across North America, and that included some with limited or no shade from the sun. In a FIFA video, COO Haimar Shiger provided more details.
6: What is not allowed are hard-sided, reusable water containers which could pose a safety and security risk. But each spectator can bring with them one 20-ounce factory-sealed plastic disposable bottle of water to the stadium.
1: The World Cup, with 48 teams and 104 matches across 16 cities in the U.S., Mexico, and Canada, kicks off next Thursday. That presents a huge security problem, though. Andrew Giuliani, who's leading the security effort, says they will be prepared as they can be. You're listening to NPR News from Washington.

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